0: 100,000 music lovers experience the magic of live symphonic music with this orchestra, both in its spectacular home of the DR Concerthuset here in Copenhagen, and on the orchestra's annual tour abroad to places including the USA, South America, China, Japan, and in most countries in Europe. For this concert, Finnish conductor Susanna Melki is on the podium, and she'll lead a program that will include not one, but two symphonies by the fabulous Finn, Jean Sibelius. One bright and refreshing, the other dense and fateful, a struggle between hope and doubt. First, his sixth, sometimes seen as the lesser-known Cinderella of his symphonies. Not as popular as the preceding number five, but for many connoisseurs of Sibelius's music, it's their favorite of his symphonic works. Then, his idiosyncratic and mysterious seventh, concluding a symphonic career with a unique work conceived in a single movement, and once described as the composer's most remarkable compositional achievement. But our concert will open with a concerto from the Romantic tradition. German violinist Isabel Faust will join the orchestra for the Concerto in A Minor by Antonín Dvořák, famous for being devilishly difficult, but one that Faust herself has begun to champion in recent years as deserving a greater place in the violin repertoire. So stay tuned as our music date in Denmark is just about to get underway. Welcome to APM's Symphony Cast. When you come to know classical music by listening to it on the radio or from your record collection, Antonín Dvořák's Violin Concerto is a familiar staple. But you don't find it played in the concert hall perhaps as often as, say, the Mendelssohn or Brahms or Beethoven concertos. So why is that? Well, Isabel Faust, our violin soloist in this concert, has your answer.
1: It's very, very difficult. We can start with that. It's really technically very demanding. It's very difficult to put it together with the orchestra. It's super demanding for the conductor to follow the soloist exactly in the way you should follow, and this, for the soloist to take the orchestra with you. It should be very freely played, very rhapsodically played, and at the same time you cannot forget about a whole huge symphonic orchestra behind you. Back there where the winds are sitting, they don't always hear every note. The solo is playing into the other direction. So the conductor has a hard time. It's really one of the difficult ones to accompany, I find. And I think now I have to start talking about how incredibly beautiful this piece is, because I said everything that's difficult and it sounds very negative, like I don't like the piece. On the contrary, I think it has to be played. I was lucky because I started to learn this piece very early when I was, I think, 13, with one movement for some kind of children's competition where you didn't have to play the whole thing. And then I worked my way through it. And when I was 15, I played this piece in Hamburg. I had won international competition. And one of the consequences was that I could play this piece with Yehudi Menuhin conducting it. And then it was also when I met Jiří Belohlávek, who unfortunately died quite a few years ago by now. And I met him and we played this piece for the first time. I immediately decided back then that this would be the first romantic violin concerto I would like to record. So there is my first recording of a romantic violin concerto is Dvořák violin concerto, which I did play a lot back then, of course a few years ago, but to rediscover the piece. And I have been playing it this month, as I said, quite a few times, and I'm so thrilled because I'm still discovering, and maybe also with the distance now over the years and having played it less for quite a few years and coming back to this score and playing it with different orchestras and different conductors and different point of views, I discover so many beautiful things that I just simply overlooked or was not able to actually free myself from all those difficulties I was naming before. I did probably never really get to this state that you can actually really fully take in what is going on in this piece. Mm. But I'm just much more capable of enjoying each little harmony in the celli, in the bassoon, each change of mood. It might be tiny, tiny and super subtle, and also just all over this piece, this incredible joy of music making and of dancing and of sparkling into the world. I find it more and more beautiful, I have to say, and I wish that this will be much more part of the regular violin repertoire.
0: Violinist Isabel Faust, now coming out onto the stage here at the Koncerthuset in Copenhagen, Denmark, followed by conductor Susanne Mielke, who will lead the Danish National Symphony Orchestra in the Violin Concerto in A Minor by Antonín Dvořák.

Live streaming of Maine Public Classical is made possible by Ocean View at Falmouth, a premier level sponsor of Maine Public Classical, recognizing the value and lasting impact of classical music in Maine. OceanViewRC.com.

Violinist Isabel Faust with the Danish National Symphony Orchestra, led by guest conductor Susanna Melki here at the Koncerthuset in Copenhagen, Denmark. We've heard the Violin Concerto in A Minor by Antonín Dvořák here on SymphonyCast. Isabel Faust went into great detail for us about how difficult this piece is to play, and in particular, how hard it is to coordinate the solo part with the orchestra, and for the conductor to marshal all the forces together, and why this goes a long way to explaining why it's not played quite as often as perhaps the Brahms or Mendelssohn or Beethoven concertos. But she then went out of her way to say its sheer beauty makes up for the difficulty in her mind, and she's become quite the crusader for this piece in recent years, she says, wishing it could be played more often. Ms. Faust has garnered a lot of praise in her career for her interpretations of the music of Gabriel Fauré, and she says it's probably helped that, because of her French first name, many French listeners assume she was French. Her first commercial recording, though, was the music of Béla Bartók, but this is the work that was her first 19th century romantic concerto that she recorded because of her fondness for it. I'm Steve Seal, and our unusually constructed concert continues after the break with two back-to-back symphonies by a single composer, the final two by Jean Sibelius. That's coming up next on APM's SymphonyCast.

Symphony Cast on Maine Public Classical is made possible by our contributing listeners and by the Marvin Design Gallery by Eldridge Lumber in Portland, a Marvin retailer providing windows and doors committed to helping people live well in their homes. 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Maine Public Classical is also available at mainepublic.org and on many of the HD2 channels of Maine Public Radio.

0: Welcome back to Symphony Cast. I'm Steve Seal, and we're at the DR Koncerthuset in Copenhagen, Denmark, for a performance by the Danish National Symphony Orchestra. After our concerto work having come first on our program, we continue now with two symphonies by a single composer. And that composer, the foremost name hailing from the country that's also the homeland of our guest conductor at this concert, Susanna Melki. The country is Finland, and the composer, Jean Sibelius. The works in question will be his final two symphonies, numbers 6 and 7. These two works complement each other with their contrasting qualities. One is bright and refreshing, and the other is dense and fateful, a struggle between hope and doubt. Sibelius compared his 6th symphony to, quote, cold spring water and the scent of the first snow, he said. The 7th symphony is darker and more compact in a single long movement, forming a musical arc that nevertheless rises and blooms into a brilliant light. So how does conductor Susanna Melki feel about pairing them together on the same program?
1: This is really interesting, and it's actually the first time for me to do them together. I know that this is done sometimes, and I think they work very well together. However, they are very different. And even the sonority of the orchestra is very different. I think, for example, for the strings in the 6th, they need to play much more light and classical, whereas in the 7th, you really can use all the sort of thicker sonority, dig into the sound much more. But it's a very, very mysterious work, the 6th. And for me personally, maybe the most moving of all of them. It has just such a beautiful melancholy in it, which is very, very touching, but never sentimental. It's just, it's like an open landscape, an open sky, and you kind of end up listening to it, reflecting on all kinds of very, very personal things. I think that what it brings out in me when I hear it in concert, it always moves me.
0: Conductor Susanna Melki. And indeed, the 6th is the favorite of quite a few Sibelius aficionados. Despite it being perhaps his least often heard symphony, the work is in D minor, but as she pointed out, that doesn't necessarily mean that it's dark by definition.
1: I think with the music of this epoch in general, it's very interesting how we can have a luminous minor or a sad major. You know, it becomes very philosophical. And it goes in between the major and minor. But I don't think that the 6th symphony is sad, actually. I don't think there's sadness. It's just more like a peaceful resignation, you know, things that you realize later in life kind of thing, that it is what it is, but it's wonderful. That kind of acceptance of the inevitability somehow, but also very, very warm and tender. So yes, of course, people can analyze the keys, and I think the biggest part of it is in minor, but it can be also very, very powerful minor. Like in the last moment, it's stormy and it's definitely very confident. It's abstract, but still incredibly human.
0: Conductor Susanna Melki, now returning to the stage here at the DR Koncerthuset in Copenhagen to lead the Danish National Symphony Orchestra in the Symphony No. 6 in D minor, by Jean Sibelius.

0: The Symphony No. 6 by Jean Sibelius. Susanna Mielke conducted the Danish National Symphony Orchestra here at the DR Koncerthuset in Copenhagen, Denmark, on SymphonyCast. The composer called the work a serving of cold spring water in opposition to many contemporary cocktails, his word, a reference to the modernist gestures in post-war music. He wrote in his diary, "I intend to let the musical thoughts and their development determine their own form in my soul." A romantic to the end, even in the intellectual age of the early 20th century. I'm Steve Seal, and our concert continues now with the second of the two symphonies by Jean Sibelius on our program. And this one, following from the sixth, now to his seventh, the final symphony that he would compose, completed in 1924. The composer said that by this time he felt completely out of touch with the trends of 20th century music, so much so that in the 1940s he destroyed just about everything written after his seventh symphony, and he gave up composing altogether. His seventh, however, would remain an innovative work nonetheless, officially in just one movement, although that single movement does have four distinct identifiable parts, just played continuously. It's been described as a journey or being about the natural world. So how does conductor Susanna Mielke prefer to think of it?
1: Well, I think it's important that everybody has their own conclusion about it. I wouldn't like to verbalize what it means, because it is I think the whole Seventh Symphony is a journey, you know, through light and darkness and whatever you want. And it is some sort of a victory, but not like a war victory or something, you know. It's ideally larger than life, but of course, you know, we try our best in that sense. But I think maybe what I could say is that I think we really need to feel the gravitation towards the last chord. That there's a really, really, really strong pull, and yeah, it's luminous and gorgeous.
0: And the work's final chord is indeed a clear, critical moment as one note changes into another, transforming the chord into C major. And what does Maestro Mielke think about what many have suggested about there being a theme of nature in the work?
1: It's hard to say for me intellectually or analytically, because I grew up with this music and I heard it before I saw the music. And of course, because I am Finnish, I think of the landscape, and I think people are talking sometimes, you know, references about winter in the sixth and so all of that. But it can work, you know, it doesn't need to be the Finnish landscape. I think what is in common for people from all places and cultures is that if it's a landscape, it's definitely a very, very vast landscape. So it can be tundra, or it can be the Grand Canyon, or, you know, it has this kind of very, very, very long, you see all of the horizon and you see all of the sky, but it's something that is above the buzz of the city life, or, you know, it's not about conversation. It's abstract, and it's somehow inevitably, maybe the reference to nature is the fact that we accept it as it is, you know, and the sky has different colors depending on the winds, but it's still the sky, and we feel, if we are humble and wise, we feel small in front of the wonders of the nature. I think maybe that's the approach.
0: Conductor Susanna Mielke, now coming out onto the stage here at the Koncerthuset in Copenhagen, Denmark, one final time to lead the Danish National Symphony Orchestra in the Symphony No. 7 in C major by Jean Sibelius.

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OceanViewRC.com.

What a work. What a finale. What a chord. An emphatic affirmation from Jean Sibelius in his final symphonic work, the Symphony No. 7 in C major by Sibelius, performed here in Copenhagen by the Danish National Symphony Orchestra, led by Susanna Melki on SymphonyCast. Sibelius would live for 33 more years after completing that work, but he would never write another symphony. In fact, he would write very little additional music at all. But what a way to make your exit from writing symphonies, that piece. It was a time when composing in C major was considered a pointless act by many composers, that all that could be said in that key had been said. But composer Ralph Vaughan Williams said that only Sibelius could make C major sound completely fresh, and he proved it with that work. I'm Steve Seal. The Danish National Symphony Orchestra was in the spotlight on this week's Symphony Cast with music of Dvorak and Sibelius. As always, you can listen again from our website, yourclassical.org/symphonycast. With the time we have remaining, here's a bit more from the Danish National Symphony Orchestra, this time with a Danish composer, Carl Nielsen, from his Symphony No. 5 in a performance conducted by Fabio Luisi on SymphonyCast.

0: The Symphony No. 5 by Carl Nielsen. The Danish National Symphony Orchestra, led by Fabio Luisi, on SymphonyCast. 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I'm Steve Seal. 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

come to my attention that today was National Camera Day. I suppose it still is, since the day isn't quite over yet. And my goodness, it's amazing how much photography has changed, isn't it? From the days when film was our only choice and we had to wait to get our pictures back to see if we'd actually taken any good shots, to the era of digital photography today. One thing that hasn't changed, though, is our subjects. And if you're like me, just taking a nice nature hike is the way to go, because even if you don't get any good shots, you've still enjoyed a restorative walk. Beethoven wouldn't have known what a camera was, but he did love a good walk in the woods. And some musical proof from him coming up. This is called Hope is the Thing with Feathers, from The Lost Birds by Christopher Tin.

Voces 8 and the Royal Philharmonic performing music of Christopher Tin from The Lost Birds. We heard Hope is the Thing with Feathers. Good evening, I'm Steve Seal. Thanks for joining me for music on this Monday night, and Beethoven will take us into the woods in about 20 minutes. His piano sonata, number 15, the Pastoral Sonata, is coming up. Two elegiac melodies by Grieg, played here by the Guildhall Strings.

two elegiac melodies by Grieg. Very simple, very straightforward title. Played there by the Guildhall String Ensemble. Johann Kaspar Merz, M-E-R-T-Z. He was an Austrian guitarist of the 19th century. That's the first thing that's kind of unusual. Don't really think of guitar as being something common in Austria in the 19th century. And he was right in the middle of it, actually. Lived until 1856. Second, here's a piece of his that is titled in Italian. And it's called La Rimembranza, or Reminiscence.

0: Rafaela Smits playing the guitar. A piece called Reminiscence by Johann Kaspar Merz.
1: 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Taking a look at the weather, there is an excessive heat watch for southern and central Maine for Wednesday through Friday. For tonight, partly cloudy in the north, clear for the remainder of the state, lows 54 to 60. And for tomorrow, partly sunny with isolated showers and thunderstorms in the mountains, high 76 to 89. For Tuesday night, showers and thunderstorms in the north and mountains, partly cloudy elsewhere, lows 56 to 60 down east and 61 to 69 for the rest of the state. And for Wednesday, partly sunny with scattered showers and thunderstorms, highs 83 to 97, 70s at the coast east of Rockland. And for Thursday, hazy, hot, and humid, highs 80 to 87 in the north and mountains and 88 to 99 for the rest of the state, cooler along the coast east of Rockland.
0: One of the many ironies of Beethoven's personality was that he was a ferociously passionate man, and that passion and ferocity manifests in so much of his music. But despite this, one of his favorite things to do was to take long walks in nature, taking in all the beauty of the countryside. He found almost nothing to be as nourishing and restorative as this activity. And this is evident in the fact that he wrote such works as his Pastoral Symphony, specifically describing the beauty of nature. His Piano Sonata No. 15 also features the nickname Pastoral, although in this case Beethoven didn't append the moniker to this work himself. It kind of got attached to it sometime later, but it very much seems apt in describing the music. And here's Garrick Olson to play it for us.

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0: Garrick Olson at the piano. The piano sonata number 15 in D major, known as the Pastoral Sonata by Beethoven.
1: 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Next time with the CSO, I'm Lisa Simeone.
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0: The Swedish composer Kurt Otterberg, spelled Otterberg but pronounced Otterberg, just in case you were Googling. And this is entitled Adagio Amoroso, played here by the Camerata Nordica, conducted by Ulf Wallin.

0: It's from the 20th century Swedish composer Kurt Otterberg, and it's called Adagio Amoroso. Ulf Wallin conducted the Camerata Nordica.
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Violeta Parra was a Chilean composer, singer-songwriter, and ethnomusicologist who pioneered Nueva Canción Chilena, the Chilean New Song, which was a renewal and reinvention of Chilean folk music. Mexican composer Gabriela Ortiz salutes her in this music called Six Pieces for Violeta, which we will hear in the coming hour this week of Extra Eclectic. I'm Steve Seal with music of Gabriela Ortiz, Bryce Dessner, Aruj Aftab, and much more coming up. Glad you're here. Englebourne was the first major release by the Icelandic composer Johan Johansson back in, I think, 2002. And this is an arrangement released by pianist Alice Sarah Ott here of that composition, Englebourne.

Englebourne by Johan Johansson, played there by pianist Alice Sarah Ott, starting this week's edition of Extra Eclectic. Thanks for coming along. There's music of Ryan Brown, Gabriela Ortiz, Aaron Helgeson, and Bryce Dessner coming up on this week's edition of the show. Shane Shanahan has combined his studies of drumming traditions from around the world with his background in jazz and Western art music to create his own very unique style. And since 2000, he's been touring around the globe performing with Yo-Yo Ma as a founding member of the group, the... boy, you want to talk about getting older, this is what happens to you. The Silk Road Ensemble, thank you very much. Finally, it came to me. He's been artistic director for that organization as well. This is a piece of his called Audacity, with Shane Shanahan playing the percussion and violinist Ariana Kim joining him.

That's called Audacity by Shane Shanahan. Very much in the spirit of the Silk Road Ensemble, where he has served in different capacities as a member of the troupe and as a director for a period of time. Shane Shanahan handling the percussion there along with violinist Ariana Kim on Extra Eclectic. Ryan Brown, prominent composer based in San Francisco, has carved a nice niche for himself with his eclectic and innovative soundscapes. And this is a piece of his that will feature electric guitarist DJ Spar with the Soli Chamber Ensemble. It's called Our Friend Adam by Ryan Brown.

0: That's called Our Friend Adam by American composer Ryan Brown, played there by the Soli Chamber Ensemble on Extra Eclectic.
1: 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Taking a look at the weather, there is an excessive heat watch for southern and central Maine for Wednesday through Friday. For tonight, partly cloudy in the north, clear for the remainder of the state, with lows 54 to 60 degrees. For tomorrow, partly sunny, with isolated showers and thunderstorms in the mountains, highs 76 to 89 degrees. And for Tuesday night, showers and thunderstorms in the north and mountains, partly cloudy elsewhere, lows 56 to 60 down east and 61 to 69 for the remainder of the state. And for Wednesday, partly sunny, with scattered showers and thunderstorms, highs 83 to 97, 70s at the coast east of Rockland. And for Thursday, hazy, hot, and humid, highs 80 to 87 in the north and mountains, and 88 to 99 for the rest of the state.
0: Violeta Parra was a Chilean composer and singer-songwriter, and very much ethnomusicologist as well, who pioneered the Nueva Canción Chilena, or the new Chilean, or the Chilean New Song movement, which was a renewal and a reinvention of Chilean folk music that would extend its sphere of influence far outside of Chile as well. Mexican composer Gabriela Ortiz salutes Violeta Parra in this music, which is called Six Pieces for Violeta, and it's a piece for piano and orchestra. Joanne Pierce Martin at the piano here, with Gustavo Dudamel conducting the Los Angeles Philharmonic.

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0: The music of Gabriela Ortiz, Six Pieces for Violetta. Pianist Joanne Pierce-Martin, performed with the Los Angeles Philharmonic, conducted by Gustavo Dudamel. More to come on Extra Eclectic.
1: We're headed to the Mid-Coast this week on Main Stage for a performance from last summer's Salt Bay Chamber Festival. Here, a world premiere performance of Inti Figgis Vizueta's Kiki, a WC string quartet, and more. I'm your host, Emily Duncan Wilson, and I hope you'll join me on Main Stage this Wednesday evening at 8 on Main Public Classical.
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0: Arooj Aftab is an artist who has really been making quite a splash in the past few years. The Pakistani-American singer and composer and producer, nominated for Best New Artist at the 64th Annual Grammys back in 2022, the first ever Pakistani artist to win a Grammy, actually. This is her piece, Udherona, arranged by harpist Ashley Jackson, who performs here, along with flutist Emmy Ferguson.

Hero Na by the Pakistani-American singer and songwriter and composer Aruj Aftab. And Ashley Jackson's arrangement there of that tune, Ashley Jackson played her harp, and she was joined by flutist Emmy Ferguson. This is from the American composer Aaron Helgeson, and his work, The Book of Never, is not easy to describe. Based on the 1,000-year-old Novgorod Codex. I'm going to have to leave it to you to look that one up and follow it, but we'll listen to Donald Nally and The Crossing singing this portion of it here called Names of Things I Once Believed.

Names of Things I Once Believed from The Book of Never by Aaron Helgeson, sung there by The Crossing, led there by Donald Nally. I'm Steve Seal, one piece remaining in this hour of the show, and this is from Bryce Dessner, and it's a work called Goitza Laurunen, a solo piano composition that's a short, evocative piece heavily inspired by Basque landscapes and performed here by pianist Marielle Lebec.

0: That's called Goitza Lorunen by Bryce Dessner, played by Marielle Lebec. Don't forget, you can find the show's archive online at yourclassical.org. Click on Hosted Shows and you will see it right there. And as always, my weekly tip of the hat to Jennifer Allen, who puts together the playlists for the program. I'm Steve Seal. It's extra eclectic.
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A watermark leaves a faint identifying mark on a piece of paper, showing where it originated. Composer Caroline Shaw uses this concept to weave Beethoven's musical footprint of his third piano concerto directly into her own original piece, and in the process, she explores themes of ownership, memory, the evolution of music over centuries. Pianist Jonathan Biss with echoes of Beethoven and Caroline Shaw's Watermark, just ahead in the coming hour of Extra Eclectic.

This will be an all-American hour of contemporary classical music as we look forward to the 4th of July weekend next weekend, and I'll do the same next Monday, but getting kind of a head start on that tonight. Here's music from John Zorn from his Breath Turn. This is part one.

Breath Turn, Part 1 by John Zorn, Mika and Richard Stoltzman and Fred Sherry. It's Extra Eclectic, where classical music is always arriving. I'm Steve Seal. Thanks for tuning in. This hour is all American composers as we look forward to the 4th of July weekend at the end of this week. And this is music of Sarah Kirkland Snyder, who is one of the very, very critically acclaimed American composers working today. And her most recent CD, I believe it's the most recent release, came out in February of this year, called Forward Into Light. And she says that she wanted to create an album of these four works that are on it in particular, because she says they share themes of perseverance, alliance, and evolution through dark and light, which are concepts that have been at the forefront of her mind in recent years, she says. The composition that gives its title to the CD was a commission from the New York Philharmonic, inspired by the American women's suffrage movement. And here is Forward Into Light by Sarah Kirkland Snyder with Andrew Sear and the Metropolis Ensemble.

Forward into Light by Sarah Kirkland Snyder. Inspired by the American women's suffrage movement, she said. And we heard from the Metropolis Ensemble, conducted by Andrew Sear. On Extra Eclectic.

0: Caroline Shaw is just sui generis. She is completely unique American composer, and that's called The Light After. How many other composers who are multiple award-winning just sing on their own pieces? Well, Caroline Shaw certainly does, and she was playing there with cellist Andrew Yee in her piece called The Light After. We're going to listen to a big piece by Caroline Shaw in just a moment on Extra Eclectic.
1: 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You bring the coffee, I'll bring the music, uplifting and interesting stories and more. 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
0: So a watermark, you know what a watermark is, right? A faint identifying mark on a piece of paper showing where it originated. Well, Caroline Shaw uses that as the jumping off point in this piece, where she weaves together quotations from and references to Beethoven's Third Piano Concerto for her own original piece. And in the process, she says she wanted to explore themes of ownership and memory, and the evolution of music over centuries. Composed specifically for pianist Jonathan Biss, who will play it here, along with the Swedish Radio Symphony Orchestra led by Malin Broman. Watermark by Caroline Shaw.

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Watermark by Caroline Shaw. Jonathan Biss played the piano. Malin Broman conducted the Swedish Radio Symphony Orchestra in that piece, inspired by Beethoven's third piano concerto, and that's the reason for the title, she said. The piece exploring ideas of ownership and memory as a watermark identifies the original source of something. An hour of American music on this edition of Extra Eclectic, as we anticipate the 4th of July coming up next weekend, and we'll have more American music next week as well. And winding up here with something from Nico Muhly, here's the Talis Scholars singing Recordare Domine by Nico Muhly.

0: Well, if you're going to write a choral work, it's probably hard to beat getting the Talus Scholars to sing it. Perhaps the finest in the world, right there. Recordare Domine by Nico Muley. Jennifer Allen puts together the playlists on the show. I'm Steve Seal. It's Extra Eclectic.
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Is there something that you're known for in your family or at work? Maybe you're good at fixing things, so people always ask you for help. My brother's a car guy, so I always run to him when I have issues. My mom was famous for her homemade peanut brittle during the holidays, and I've since carried that torch. Well, are you ever really bothered by the fact that this is how people know you? You're good at fixing the office printer, or you make really good soup. The composer who wrote this music was known for a certain style of music, and that kind of bothered him, because he felt like that other music overshadowed great pieces like this one. You'll hear a shadow piece by Max Brook coming up in about a half an hour. I hope you're doing well tonight and enjoying the music. It's great to be here and enjoy these performances with you. I'm Jalene Kahn. Starting us out is some Haydn String Quartet number 34.

0: The Kodály Quartet with Franz Joseph Haydn's String Quartet No. 34. Coming up, you'll find out how Philip Glass intends to celebrate his 90th birthday in 2027.
1: 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Next time with the CSO, I'm Lisa Simeone.
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0: Why wait to celebrate a milestone birthday? Philip Glass turns 90 in January, but ahead of his birthday, he will perform concerts worldwide, including a performance this weekend with the Boston Symphony Orchestra at Tanglewood. And then there will be more events in the coming months, and of course, in January to mark that milestone. By Philip Glass, this is Metamorphosis 2.

Philip Glass wrote that in the late 80s. And about 10-ish years later, it helped him form one of the main themes heard in the 2002 movie The Hours. Metamorphosis 2 by Philip Glass. That was pianist Kei Kyung-un Kim on Music Through the Night. German composer Max Bruch was generally known as a composer of violin music, and he wrote some delicious violin music. But this fact kind of bothered him, because he said his violin pieces overshadowed other works like this, his Symphony No. 3.

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0: Conductor Kurt Mazur and the Leipzig Gewandhaus Orchestra with Max Brooks Symphony No. 3.
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Life ebbs and flows. Sometimes life can really sock it to you, and you feel like you've gotten knocked over after finally getting back up on your feet. And sometimes life delivers beautiful gift after gift. Czech composer Josef Suk saw life ebb and flow. And this piece of music was written during a time when beauty was flowing. Suk was a student of Antonín Dvořák at the Prague Conservatory. Life was going well for him. Suk was a part of a string quartet that was a mainstay of European concert life. His relationship with his teacher, Dvořák, stayed strong after school. He ended up marrying Dvořák's daughter. In those years, the beginning of his marriage, were the happiest years of his life. And this is a piece of music that was written during that time. It's Fantasy by Josef Suk.

0: Fantasy by Yosef Suk. Yakov Kreisberg conducted the Monte Carlo Philharmonic Orchestra, and we heard violinist Julia Fischer, who says she is addicted to music. She needs it every single day. And by now, she's also addicted to being on stage. When she's at home for a few weeks, she says the stage calls to her. She needs that interaction with the audience. It's great to listen to this music with you. I'm Jalene Kahn. Thanks for being here tonight.
1: 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Here, a world premiere performance of Inti Figgis Vizueta's Kiki, a WC string quartet, and more. I'm your host, Emily Duncan Wilson, and I hope you'll join me on Main Stage this Wednesday evening at 8 on Main Public Classical.
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0: Tchaikovsky was on vacation, taking a load off after he had just finished writing an opera, a huge to-do. And during that vacation, he spent time with his family. He was able to soak up nature. And that's where he found inspiration to keep working. This is the piece that was born out of that time, his orchestral suite number 2, called Characteristic. And from that suite, we'll hear the movement, Dreams of a Child.

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Stefan Sanderling conducted the National Symphony Orchestra of Ireland with music by Tchaikovsky. From his orchestral suite number 2, which is called Characteristic, we heard the movement Dreams of a Child on Music Through the Night. We'll stick with that theme, children. This is music that's not intended to be played by children or even played for them. It's music that evokes the emotional world of children through this sophisticated music. Scenes from Childhood by Robert Schumann.

0: Nelson Frere, playing Scenes from Childhood by Robert Schumann.
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How you doing tonight? I hope that things are well for you. I hope you're finding peace and comfort in the music. If there's a lot of noise in your head, that's understandable. And if that noise is really getting to you this evening, I get it. Sometimes we need to really put effort in to dialing down the noise in our head. How do you do that? Is it by escaping in a good book or getting outside in nature? Maybe it's moving your body through exercise or dance. If you need to shake things off tonight, this piece of music is an opportunity for you to dance. Except for the composer wasn't writing music for dancing. Samuel Coleridge Taylor wanted to treat certain subjects in a waltz rhythm, and the subjects he chose was bohemian, rustic, the queen, and Moorish. You'll hear how that turned out for Samuel Coleridge Taylor, his four characteristic waltzes, giving you an opportunity to let loose.

0: An early work by Samuel Coleridge Taylor, his four characteristic waltzes, music that he wrote around the time he was courting his future wife. We heard the Irish Radio and Television Concert Orchestra under conductor Adrian Leeper on Music Through the Night. Some solo harp music is coming up next. That's in just a minute. I hope you can stick around.
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0: conductor Neeme Järvi and the Detroit Symphony Orchestra, playing Symphony No. 2 by Zdeněk Fibich on Music Through the Night. It's great to have you here. I'm Jalene Kahn. Thanks for listening.
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This performer has been called a guitarist extraordinaire. She's known as an ambassador of the classical guitar. Berta Rojas has been awarded Latin Grammys. She's won over audiences at major venues all over the world. She's performed at places like Carnegie Halls, in London, Brussels, and Japan. The list of accolades for Berta Rojas goes on and on. So we must assume that she has found happiness, right? She has. But Rojas says that her happiness has nothing to do with all of these accolades. For Rojas, her idea of happiness means that it cannot exist without moments of anguish or sadness. It's only after we experience those emotions that we can value happy moments when they come. We can treasure them more and understand how fragile life is.

Berta Rojas, playing Waltz No. 3 by Agustin Barrios on Music Through the Night. You can hear more music like that anytime you want on our guitar stream. That's a curated stream dedicated to the classical guitar. 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Here's a collection of minuets and trios by Franz Schubert.

0: Minuets and Trios by Franz Schubert. Vladimir Spivakov conducted Moscow Virtuosi on Music Through the Night.
1: We hear Mark Blitzstein's Airborne Symphony on our next New York Philharmonic broadcast. This is Alec Baldwin. Please join me for a program that will also include Copland's Lincoln Portrait with William Warfield as narrator and the Holidays Symphony by Charles Ives. Leonard Bernstein will conduct the New York Philharmonic.
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0: We have celebrated Pride Month all month long with our Proud to Be series, where you're introduced to composers and musicians in the LGBTQ community. Jennifer Higdon is featured on Proud to Be, and she says pride is important because it recognizes other voices in the world, and it's important for people to be comfortable with who they are. Here she'll expand on that idea before we hear her piece, Blue Cathedral.
4: All voices are important. No voice is more important than any other. But I don't know that we've always been in a situation where we have shown that or made that heard in classical music. But I think it's slowly improving. And, you know, for people who are younger, who are not so sure about how visible they can be, I think it's important for all of us who are out and about and functioning in the world to show that, yes, it can be a safe way to live, but it's also important to be able to be yourself.

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A piece of music that takes you on a journey through a beautiful glass cathedral in the sky. Blue Cathedral by Jennifer Higdon. Robert Spano conducted the Atlanta Symphony Orchestra. Here's the Toronto Symphony Orchestra, joined by oboist Sarah Jeffrey. They'll play an oboe concerto by Ray Vaughan Williams.

0: Oboist Sarah Jeffrey says the oboe is the heart of the orchestra, and they can play solo lines that represent any and every emotion. She just brought to life the heart of the orchestra, oboist Sarah Jeffrey and the Toronto Symphony Orchestra, with an oboe concerto by Rafe Vaughan Williams.
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0: We're on this planet for such a brief time. And if all those years that we spend here, we're always self-hating and trying to pretend to be something that we're not, we're wasting an awful lot of energy and a lot of time. So, you know, let's celebrate and treasure those wonderful blessings of that we're conscious on this planet and be free to love the people we want to love and to begin with ourselves.
1: 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And stick around, he'll perform some Mendelssohn in about 45 minutes. Lots of piano music coming up this hour, including that performance by Stephen Huff. We'll hear some solo piano music by Germaine Taillefer, too. This is a solo piano piece by Polish composer Maria Szymanowska.

The Murmur, a nocturne by Maria Szymanowska, performed by Anna Siborowska. Hey there, I'm Jalene Kahn. It's great to have you here as we enjoy these performances together. This is a piece of music where the composer wanted to capture the slow and labored birth of things in nature, the gradual blossoming and the eventual joy of new life. You hear spring come alive in this piece by Claude Debussy.

Spring. It's music by Claude Debussy, performed by Radio Luxembourg Orchestra on Music Through the Night. Claude Debussy, of course, a real famous French composer. And next we'll hear from another French composer. She was the only woman in the group known as the Six. That was a group of French composers who were given that name, who shot together after Debussy's time in the 1920s. The solo piano piece by Germaine Taillefer is played by Gwynne Wynne.

This music by William Grant Still takes you into a party. It's hosted by Miss Sally. And during the cakewalk, there's a dance contest. And a little trickery is happening between contestants. Two boys slip a frog down the shirt of one of the contestants, causing him to screw up his dance and lose the contest. The winner of the dance contest does get a cake. Miss Sally's Party by William Grant Still, performed here by Vocal Essence Orchestra.

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0: Miss Sally's Party by William Grant Still. Philip Burnell conducted the Vocal Essence Orchestra on Music Through the Night.
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0: Pianist Stephen Huff is featured in our Proud to Be series, a celebration of LGBTQ+ musicians in classical music. 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
3: Sexual identity, of course, it isn't the only thing that we can look at about ourselves that makes us who we are, but it is a very important part of, you know, the very us deep inside. And I think because what we do artistically comes from that deep inside, therefore we can never undo that from our sexual orientation. And so I find that when I'm playing, I'm very conscious of all of the emotional things that I put into my music. I bring those as a gay man.

0: brilliant rondo by Felix Mendelssohn. Lawrence Foster conducted the City of Birmingham Symphony Orchestra and pianist Stephen Huff.
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2: A very good morning to you. It is 6 o'clock. Welcome to Daybreak for this, the last day of June, Tuesday the 30th. This is Heather McDougall. I am filling in for Gail Parmalee today. He's off taking some vacation time, and it's great to be here with you for the next 4 hours here on Maine Public Classical, where we're going to have, a very good time. And here's why. Across the morning, we're going to have four cellos dishing out some Cuban flavor. Mark O'Connor brings us a touch of Appalachia. Also, one of Maine's own, composer Ken Turley, we will be hearing his take on morning music. And of course, as always, at 7 o'clock, your daily dose of Bach. Today it's another selection for you from flutist Emmy Ferguson. First up, though, a few elves pay us a visit, courtesy of composer David Popper and cellist Gauthier Capuçon. Stay tuned. It's all ahead.
3: Live from NPR News in Washington, I'm Corva Coleman. The U.S. says it is sending representatives to Qatar to talk with Iranian officials about next steps in a peace agreement. Both sides have traded attacks in the Gulf region, and the ceasefire remains shaky. But NPR's Ruth Sherlock reports Iran says it's not going to Qatar to meet U.S. officials.
4: Iran says this meeting is with Qatari officials on topics including the release of billions of dollars of frozen assets. That was in the memorandum of understanding, this MOU signed between the U.S. and Iran. Iran's president has said he expects around half, $6 billion of these frozen assets in Qatar to be released in this interim phase.
3: NPR's Ruth Sherlock reporting. Today's the last day of the U.S. Supreme Court's current session. The justices are expected to rule on President Trump's challenge to birthright citizenship, part of the 14th Amendment. It is interpreted to mean every person born on U.S. soil receives American citizenship. Trump argues that it does not. Michigan's Democratic Governor Gretchen Whitmer is threatening to pull her state's National Guard troops from Washington, D.C. That's if they're used for President Trump's ongoing anti-crime task force in the U.S. Capitol. NPR's Kat Lonsdorf reports.
5: In a strongly worded letter to the head of Michigan's National Guard, Governor Whitmer reiterates that the 161 troops from her state in D.C. are only to be used for operations surrounding the America 250 celebrations, not President Trump's task force. The letter comes after a video, which NPR has authenticated, began circulating on social media, showing National Guard troops identifying themselves as from Michigan, patrolling the Georgetown waterfront, far from the America 250 celebrations. Until recently, only Republican-led states had sent National Guard members to D.C., where thousands of armed and uniformed troops have been patrolling the streets for months as part of Trump's efforts to fight crime. Kat Lonsdorf, NPR News, Washington.
3: It is primary election day in Colorado. Democrats in the state hope that their nominees will help them win control of the U.S. House of Representatives. From Colorado Public Radio, Ray Solomon has more.
6: Democratic voters in Colorado's 8th Congressional District will choose a candidate to challenge Republican incumbent Gabe Evans in a toss-up race that could determine control of the U.S. House. Democratic State Representative Manny Rutenel is the frontrunner, and he's considered more progressive than his opponent, former State Representative Shannon Byrd. In Denver, longtime Congresswoman Diana DeGette is facing an uphill battle to protect her seat from a primary challenger on her left, Democratic Socialist Melot Kyros. Meanwhile, Colorado Governor Jared Polis is term limited, and voters across the state are choosing nominees from both major parties to replace him. One of the Democratic candidates is sitting U.S. Senator Michael Bennett. For NPR News, I'm Ray Solomon.
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7: With this main news, I'm Carol Bousquet. A new poll shows Democratic U.S. Senate hopeful Graham Platner with a narrow lead over Republican Senator Susan Collins, but within the survey's margin of error. Steve Missler has more on the survey's findings.
8: The combat veteran and oysterman has relied on economic populism and sharp critiques of the political establishment to secure the Democratic nomination earlier this month. But the new poll of more than 600 likely voters by the Siena Research Institute and commissioned by the Portland Press Herald and New York Times illustrates the challenge of unseating Collins. Both candidates have strong support from their respective parties, but Platner's backing among Democrats is nearly 10 points less than Collins has with Republicans. He has majority support among independents, although a third expressed concerns over controversies that have followed his campaign since last fall. Collins has her own difficulties, specifically President Donald Trump, who is deeply unpopular in Maine. The polls showed that a majority of voters believe she's too supportive of the president. Collins has tried to counter that sentiment by focusing on her ability to secure federal money, a strategy that was key to her victory 6 years ago. For Maine Public Radio News, I'm Steve Missler.
7: The first nonstop commercial flight from San Francisco landed at Portland International Jetport on Saturday as part of the new seasonal service operated by United Airlines. United is also offering direct flights to and from Los Angeles. United has also added seasonal nonstop service from Bangor International Airport to Denver. For Maine Public Classical, I'm Carol Booth.
3: Washington.
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Playfully Played, Dances of the Elves by David Popper. Some cello-spiced mischief to kick off your Tuesday morning here on Maine Public Classical. That was Gauthier Capuçon as the soloist with the Chamber Orchestra of Paris under the direction of Douglas Boyd. A very good morning to you. You are tuned in to Daybreak. I'm your host, Heather McDougall, sitting in for Gail, keeping the seat warm for him while he's on a little bit of a break. Sharing the fill-in duties this week with the lovely Elena C., who will be in the seat for Gail on Thursday and Friday. Well, we've got even more spicy cello action later in this hour. That will be in about 25 minutes, courtesy of Isaac Albeniz. Also, something from local composer Ken Turley and from one of America's favorite fiddlers, Mark O'Connor. Many reasons to keep the dial right where it is. But for the moment, we're going to have some Vivaldi. Clarinetist Martin Frost is here with the Concerto Cologne, jumping off with gusto.

0: a concerto based upon some melodies by Vivaldi, and that's been titled La Fenice. And we heard Martin Frost as the soloist there with Concerto Cologne. 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

two in a row for you there. First up, it was a slice of music that became an introduction for many of us to the fiddler Mark O'Connor a few decades ago. It's titled Appalachia Waltz, a version there for two violins. Mark O'Connor was one of them, and the other was Nadia Salerno Sonnenberg. Following that, it was a piece titled A Little Morning Song by Bridgeton, Maine-based composer Ken Turley. Flutist Jessica Ringston was joined by guitarist Jack Ward. We are fortunate to have a wealth of Ken Turley recordings in our library. Ken keeps us in very good supply, thankfully. So thanks, Ken, if you're out there listening this morning. We hope you enjoyed being in good company with Mark O'Connor. Now for that spicy cello action I promised. This is the Rhapsodia Cubana by Isaac Albéniz.

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1: The Boston Cello Quartet was there playing Rhapsodia Cubana by Isaac Albéniz. Taking us up to the 7 o'clock mark now will be Wolfgang Amadeus Mozart. Mitsuko Uchida is here playing Piano Sonata number 12.

One of the great Mozart interpreters of our time, Mitsuko Uchida, was there playing the 12th piano sonata by Wolfgang Amadeus. Mozart. 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Maine Public Classical is also available at mainepublic.org and on many of the HD2 channels of Maine Public Radio. Ahead in the coming hour, American composer David Chadwick has some swashbuckling seafaring tunes for us, and Beethoven plays with some melodies by Handel. But of course, we start with today's installment of Breakfast with Bach because we've reached 7 o'clock. All week long, we will be featuring flutist Emmy Ferguson and the ensemble Ruckus. And today, it will be the Sonata in E Minor, BWV 1034.

Your Daily Dose of Bach, brought to you today by the ensemble Rookus and flutist Emmy Ferguson. Emmy was right here in Portland not long ago as part of the Bach Virtuosi Festival of 2026. And if you were able to catch that, you probably enjoyed some of Emmy's playing right there on the Crew Center for the Arts stage here in Portland. And if you did miss that, then you get a chance to hear her all week here on Breakfast with Bach, because we have more from her and Rookus at 7 o'clock each weekday until Friday. Well, a very good morning to you, and thanks so much for making time to hang out this morning on Maine Public Classical. I'm your host for Daybreak today, Heather McDougall, and I'm in for Gail both today and tomorrow. And then Elena C. will be in the seat for Thursday and Friday. You may not be able to call out the name of many sea shanties, but I do think you're going to recognize the ones we've got up next. The Calico Winds will be playing them for us.

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Calico Winds playing The Sea Sketches by David Shadwick. 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MaineTurnpike.com. Well, there's so much going on here in Maine, and our community calendar is this brilliant resource to help you connect to all of those wonderful things. There's lots of concerts, classes, fairs, festivals listed there, and this resource online makes it easy to sort of sift through everything and search by keyword and things like that. Really helps you zero in on the stuff that's right for you. 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Just enter the details there in our online form. The community calendar is there for you every day throughout the year. You can find it at mainepublic.org, and when you're there, click on community. You can also find it on our app. Staying with the water theme of this hour, let's pivot over to one of the more famous watery pieces of classical music, Handel's Water Music Suite No. 3.

The English Baroque soloists and John Elliott Gardner in the third Water Music Suite by George Friedrich Handel. Well, we're going to stay even a bit longer in this watery vein we've been in for the last half an hour or so. You're probably thinking, how long can we stretch this out? Well, yes, we can continue to stretch it just a bit longer. I'm going to bounce you on now to music that bubbles to life right from the start. This is Maurice Ravel's Le Tombeau de Couperin. Ensemble Oranos is performing.

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Maurice Ravel's set of dances titled Le Tombeau de Couperin, each dance dedicated to one of his friends. That recording was by Ensemble Uranos, a newish wind quintet formed by students at the Paris Conservatory about a decade ago. Now, for a set of variations where Beethoven is let loose on a tune by Handel, this is the 12 variations on See the Conquering Hero Comes. Misha Maisky and Martha Argerich are the duo here.

Cellist Misha Majsky and pianist Martha Argerich playing Beethoven's Set of Variations on See the Conquering Hero Comes from Handel's Judas Maccabeus. 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

A Sinfonia by Johann Hasse. Reinhard Goebel was leading Musica Antica Cologne. A very bright, happy Tuesday morning to you. I'm your host for the next couple of hours, Heather McDougall, filling in for Gail Parmalee here on Daybreak. Hope things are going well where you are. We're having a great time here this morning in studio. And I have to say, this hour will be no exception. It'll be good for a little chuckle and a little mischief, courtesy of two Irish composers. We'll have Hamilton Hardy's comedy overture and John Field's dance called Go to the Devil. Stick around for those. But in the meantime, we soften things up, slow things down for a little while. This is the Andante for horn and piano by Richard Strauss. Barry Tuckwell doing the honors.

The Andante for horn and piano by Richard Strauss. Barry Tuckwell was on horn and joined by Vladimir Ashkenazi at the keyboard. And now for that laugh I promised you. This is a piece up next called The Comedy Overture by Hamilton Hardy. The Ulster Orchestra will be in the performance led by Bryden Thompson.

That is music that made a huge splash at the 1907 BBC Proms. And of course, back then it was called just the Proms, but nonetheless, it was the comedy overture by Hamilton Hardy. Bryden Thomas was conducting the Ulster Orchestra. Contributing listeners make Daybreak possible with help from Midcoast Conservancy, celebrating 10 years of protecting and restoring vital lands and waters through science-based conservation. 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Well, Maine is a gorgeous place. You know that. I know that. The shoreline, the lakes, the mountains, and so many spots in between. We have this luxurious array of places to explore, don't we? Well, Maine Public is inviting you to get out there and explore those this summer and share them with us in the Mainescape Challenge. The idea here is that you're out at one of these favorite places and you send us a selfie, and it could be really any place at all that you particularly love. When you send a photo, you're automatically entered into a drawing to win some fantastic prizes. To learn more about all this, head over to our website. It's at mainepublic.org/mainescapes.

That's an Irish dance titled Go to the Devil. And it's by the second Irish composer we've had this morning, two in a row, in fact. That one was by John Field. Played for us by Micheál O'Rourke, who really made a name for himself championing the work of John Field back in the 80s and the 90s. Well, we are going to, at this point, leave the Emerald Isle for warmer, sunnier climes now. And it's off to Spain we go. It will be for Joaquin Rodrigo's Concierto Durantes. Sharon Isbin will be the soloist on guitar with the Lausanne Chamber Orchestra. Lawrence Foster conducting.

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0: Lawrence Foster conducting the Lausanne Chamber Orchestra with soloist Sharon Isbin on guitar in a signature work by Joaquin Rodrigo, Concerto Durantes, a piece that is as fresh as the day it was written. It just seems timeless, never gets old. Gotta love it. 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
1: We're headed to the Mid-Coast this week on Main Stage for a performance from last summer's Salt Bay Chamber Festival. Here, a world premiere performance of Inti Figgis Vizueta's Kiki, a Debussy string quartet, and more. I'm your host, Emily Duncan Wilson, and I hope you'll join me on Main Stage this Wednesday evening at 8 on Maine Public Classical.
2: We hear Mark Blitstein's Airborne Symphony on our next New York Philharmonic broadcast. This is Alec Baldwin. Please join me for a program that will also include Copland's Lincoln Portrait with William Warfield as narrator and the Holidays Symphony by Charles Ives. Leonard Bernstein will conduct the New York Philharmonic.
0: Well, how appropriate. An all-American edition of the New York Philharmonic broadcast this week on Thursday evening at 8. That's coming up. Lots to look forward to there. We also have an all-American hour coming up for you right now here on Maine Public Classical in the 9 o'clock hour. So plenty to stick around for, something to kind of get you in the mood for the July 4th weekend, a little bit early perhaps. So stay with us. Lots of surprises there. 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WBQA, Boothbay-Brunswick 96.7, WBQE, Millbridge Downeast 93.7, WBQF, Freiburg-Bridgeton 91.7, WBSJ, Frenchville, St. John Valley 88.3, WFAS, Fort Fairfield 88.7, WBEM, Eastport 90.7, WBSQ, Monson 91.1, and 102.3 Sanford York County, 106.1 Bangor, 104.1 Portland, and 99.7 Waterville. 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

An Irving Berlin classic, Cheek to Cheek, from the show called Top Hat. And it was an arrangement by none other than Nelson Riddle, a name you might know from his associations with Frank Sinatra. That version we heard there today was given to us by two violinists, Yehudi Menuhin and Stefan Grappelli. A great one. Well, I'm your host today for Daybreak, Heather McDougall. It's a pleasure to fill in for Gail for a few days. Elena C. will be in the seat for Thursday and Friday. Well, the show I mentioned a minute ago, Top Hat, with music by Irving Berlin, if that's the sort of thing that's up your alley, then I will say you are having a lucky month, because from now through July 31st, you can catch a brilliant West End production of Top Hat on PBS.org or on the main public PBS passport. All of those hits that you know and love, Putting on the Ritz, Let's Face the Music and Dance, all of them are in that show and are in that particular production, of course. And you've got 31 days to have a look at that. Don't miss it. Our All-American Hour that we're having right now will continue with Copland, his clarinet concerto. John Manassi is featured here.

The Clarinet Concerto by Aaron Copland. John Manassi was the soloist with the Slovak Radio Symphony Orchestra and conductor Kirk Trevor. Contributing listeners make Daybreak possible with help from the Marvin Design Gallery by Eldridge Lumber in Portland, a Marvin retailer providing windows and doors, committed to helping people live well in their homes. The Maine Public Book Club connects readers right across Maine. And as always, we are inviting you to join us for the next selection, which is called Everything You Love Ends Up in a Yard Sale. This is the debut novel from Jennifer Braunfels. This has unabashed humor, and it's a novel taking readers on a transformative journey that shows us that it's never too late to stop letting our past choices define our future. Tune in for the book club discussion on this with host Bill Nemitz and author Jennifer Braunfels, happening Tuesday, July 21st. For all the details, visit mainpublic.org/bookclub. Well, for this next bit of our All-American Hour, I dove into a Grammy-winning recording from 2022. This is the Third Symphony from Florence Price, with the Philadelphia Orchestra and their music director, Yannick Nézet-Séguin, conducting.

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The Third Symphony by Florence Price. Yannick Nézet-Séguin conducting the Philadelphia Orchestra in a Grammy-winning recording released in 2021. One more splash of fun before I turn it over to Sarah Tuttle at 10. And that splash of fun will be the Boogie Woogie Etude by Morton Gould. This is Jean-Yves Thibaudet at the keyboard.

0: Jean-Yves Thibaudet, helping us swing our way all the way to the 10 o'clock mark in Boogie Woogie Etude by Morton Gould. That's something that goes back to 1943. And a little bit of trivia for you for your next trivia night. That is music that was inspired by a painting made the previous year by Piet Mondrian. That painting titled Broadway Boogie Woogie. 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
1: On the next Chicago Symphony Orchestra program, Guests in the House, we'll bring you recordings with four notable guest conductors, including Pierre Monteux leading Franck's lush D minor symphony, plus maestros Leopold Stokowski, John Williams, and Neyma Järvi. Next time with the CSO, I'm Lisa Simeone.
0: Some outstanding historic recordings there with Monteux and Stokowski on the podium with the Chicago Symphony Orchestra tonight at 8. 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Sarah Tuttle is filling in for Emily for the next 4 hours, so handing it over to her. Stay tuned.

A series of five bagatelles there by Gerald Finzi. That was clarinetist Richard Stoltzman featured there with Robert Salter and the Guildhall String Ensemble. You're listening to the Midday Mix here on Maine Public Classical. I'm Sarah Tuttle in for Emily Duncan Wilson today. Looking forward to sharing some great music with you as we head into the afternoon. Wynton Marsalis is the soloist in a concerto for trumpet later in the hour. We'll hear from pianist Raphael Blechacz in music by Chopin as well. Next, a piece by Peter Maxwell Davis, a piece called A Spell for Green Corn. It wasn't uncommon in the Middle Ages and in many folk traditions to bless your fields at different times of the year. Perhaps the most famous instance of this is wassailing, where you would go out to your orchard and sing to your trees and leave them bits of bread and pours of cider to encourage them to grow well. This is a piece inspired by something in that same vein. The piece has a motto from fiddler Storm Colson that talks about how dances would be danced on these cornfields in the Orkney Islands. And this piece comes from the idea of a fiddler traveling from field to field, collecting fellow musicians as he travels. A Spell for Green Corn by Peter Maxwell Davis. Maren Alsop leads the BBC Scottish Symphony Orchestra.

a piece by Peter Maxwell Davis inspired by the image of a fiddler traveling from field to field, blessing the growing crops with his music and collecting fellow musicians along the way. A spell for green corn, inspired in part by folklore from the Orkney Islands, where Davis lived for many years. Maren Alsop led the BBC Scottish Symphony Orchestra in Peter Maxwell Davis's A Spell for Green Corn. You're tuned into the Midday Mix here on Maine Public Classical. I'm Sarah Tuttle, in today for Emily Duncan Wilson. 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

Pianist Racha Blechach in that first Polonaise of Frédéric Chopin. Here now is a concerto for trumpet, two oboes, strings and continuo by Johann Friedrich Fasch. Wynton Marsalis is the featured soloist. Raymond Leopard leads the English Chamber Orchestra here on the Midday Mix.

Fête or celebrations, festivals by Claude Debussy from his Nocturnes for the Orchestra. Eric Kunzel led the Cincinnati Pops. You're listening to the Midday Mix here on Maine Public Classical. I'm Sarah Tuttle in for Emily Duncan Wilson. We are coming up on 11 o'clock, which means that Nature Notes is on the horizon. We'll hear a performance from Isatakane Mason and a piece by Amy Beach. Music from Georges Bizet's opera Carmen on the way as well. Some chamber music by Telemann and a violin sonata by Edward Elgar, all coming up in this next hour of music here on the Midday Mix on Maine Public Classical. I do hope you'll stay tuned for more great music. As we head into the afternoon, partly to mostly sunny skies are expected for most of the state today. Highs in the 70s and low 80s for most. Spotty showers and thunderstorms are expected tonight, with evening lows in the upper 50s and low 60s. Things start to warm up tomorrow. We have a heat watch in place for the latter part of the week, so if you are planning outdoor adventures, do keep an eye on the weather. Highs tomorrow expected to reach into the 90s in places. Partly sunny skies on the horizon tomorrow with some spotty showers and thunderstorms here and there. 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

little oasis of calm there in Amy Beach's By the Still Waters. That was pianist Issa Takane Mason. It's featured on her album, Summertime, appropriately enough. Thanks so much for tuning into the Midday Mix here on Maine Public Classical. I'm Sarah Tuttle in for Emily Duncan Wilson today. I hope you enjoyed that Nature Notes selection. 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Be sure to tune in tomorrow to see what else is in store on Nature Notes. Jesus Lopez Cobos now leads the Cincinnati Symphony Orchestra and the Carmen Suite of Georges Bizet here on the Midday Mix.

0: The Carmen Suite of Georges Bizet. 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

A quartet for the flute by Georg Philipp Telemann. That was Reinhard Goebel leading members of the Musica Antiqua of Cologne. You're listening to the Midday Mix here on Main Public Classical. I'm Sarah Tuttle. Thanks very much for tuning in and joining me. I'm in the chair for Emily Duncan Wilson today. Violinist Midori joins pianist Robert MacDonald in this violin sonata by Edward Elgar.

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0: A violin sonata by Edward Elgar. That was Midori as violinist, and she was joined by pianist Robert McDonald. Thanks so much for tuning into the Midday Mix here on Maine Public Classical. I'm Sarah Tuttle. 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
1: On the next Chicago Symphony Orchestra program, Guests in the House, we'll bring you recordings with four notable guest conductors, including Pierre Monteux leading Franck's lush D minor symphony, plus maestros Leopold Stokowski, John Williams, and Nema Yervi. Next time with the CSO, I'm Lisa Simeone.
0: You can tune in and enjoy the Chicago Symphony Orchestra this evening at 8 o'clock, just after performance today with Valerie Kaler. In a look at the weather as we head deeper into the afternoon, highs today in the 80s for most. Spotty showers and thunderstorms expected tonight with evening lows in the upper 50s and low 60s. Things start to warm up tomorrow with daytime highs anticipated to land in the 80s and low 90s in some places. These warm temperatures are going to stick around through the end of the week, so do plan accordingly if you plan on getting out and about. 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Maine Public Classical is also available at mainepublic.org and on many of the HD2 channels of Maine Public Radio. This next piece by Frederick Cohen is inspired by a poem called The Butterfly's Ball and the Grasshopper's Feast. Adrian Leeper leads the Czechoslovak State Philharmonic of Košice in The Butterfly's Ball.

A piece inspired by a poem that tells of all sorts of little critters in nature getting together and having a party. That was The Butterfly's Ball by Frederick Cohen. Adrian Leeper led the Czechoslovak State Philharmonic of Košice. 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I'm Sarah Tuttle, in today for Emily Duncan Wilson. This is the Franz Schubert Quartet and music by Dittersdorf. This is his string quartet number 5.

String Quartet No. 5 of Carl von Dittersdorf, performed today by the Franz Schubert Quartet. It's 12:28 on this Tuesday afternoon, and you are tuned into the Midday Mix. I'm Sarah Tuttle. 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

Selections from the beloved cello suite number 1 of Johann Sebastian Bach. You heard cellist Stephen Isserles perform that prelude, allemande, and courant. Thanks very much for making the Midday Mix a part of your listening here on Maine Public Classical. I'm Sarah Tuttle. Here now is Klaus Mäkelä leading the Oslo Philharmonic Orchestra in Tapiola by Jean Sibelius.

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Tapiola, a suite for the orchestra by Jean Sibelius, named for the ancient forest spirit of Finnish mythology, Tapio. That was Klaus Mäkelä leading the Oslo Philharmonic Orchestra. Thanks so much for tuning into the Midday Mix here on Maine Public Classical. I'm Sarah Tuttle. As we head into the 1 o'clock hour, you can look forward to a performance from violinist Kelly Hall Tompkins. We'll hear from the Amsterdam Baroque Orchestra in the Little G Minor Symphony of Mozart. Lucas Voss leads the Brooklyn Philharmonic in a piece for clarinet and orchestra by Weber. And there's an overture by Wagner on the way. All that's coming up and more here on the Midday Mix, where support comes from listeners who donate, as well as from Birchbrook, an independent wealth management firm providing investment advice and trust services to individuals, families, and institutions. 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This week's songbook program is filled with American repertoire. The centerpiece of the show is The American Road, a piece by Seanoc Pebelot inspired by America's history, filled with elements of blues, spirituals, and gospel music. Performances from Julia Bullock, Nathan Gunn, and Apollo 5 reflect on a difficult past and a future filled with hope. And you'll hear Aaron Copland's Canticle of Freedom, music written at the height of McCarthyism. I'm Sarah Tuttle, inviting you to travel the American Road with me on Songbook, Saturday at 11 on Maine Public Classical. Listening to Maine Public, and this is listener-supported Maine Public Classical, WBQA Boothbay Brunswick 96.7, WBQE Millbridge Down East 93.7, WBQF Freiburg Bridgeton 91.7, WBSJ Frenchville St. John Valley 88.3, WFAS Fort Fairfield 88.7, WBEM Eastport 90.7, WBSQ Monson 91.1, and 102.3 Sanford York County, 106.1 Bangor, 104.1 Portland, and 99.7 Waterville. Maine Public Classical is also available at mainepublic.org and on many of the HD2 channels of Maine Public Radio. John Manassi is the clarinet soloist in this Andante and Hungarian Rondo by Carl Maria von Weber. Lucas Voss leads the Brooklyn Philharmonic.

In Andante and Hungarian Rondo by Carl Maria von Weber, you heard clarinetist John Manassi with Lucas Foss and the Brooklyn Philharmonic Orchestra. Here now is Jesus Lopez Cobos leading the Cincinnati Symphony Orchestra in the overture to Richard Wagner's Tannhäuser, here on the Midday Mix.

The overture to Richard Wagner's opera Tannhäuser, in which the title character has to choose between two different kinds of love. Jesus Lopez Cobos led the Cincinnati Symphony Orchestra. It's 1:24 on this Tuesday afternoon. 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I'm Sarah Tuttle, in for Emily Duncan Wilson. 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Maine really is a beautiful place, whether it's somewhere that you're calling home or someplace you're visiting. 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

A piece written by an 18-year-old Yosef Suk, who was the protege of the wonderful composer Antonin Dvorak. Suk actually ended up falling in love with Dvorak's daughter Ottilie. That piece was written for her. The couple married in 1898. Performing the Liebeslied, or Love Song, of Yosef Suk today, violinist Kelly Hall-Tompkins and pianist Craig Ketter. Here now is Ton Koopman leading the Amsterdam Baroque Orchestra in the Little G Minor Symphony of Mozart, here on the Midday Mix.

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0: The Little G Minor Symphony of Mozart. Ton Koopman led the Amsterdam Baroque Orchestra. This has been the Midday Mix here on Maine Public Classical. I'm Sarah Tuttle. Thanks for joining me.
1: Composer Hanna Kulente describes her musical style as a polyphony of time dimensions that emphasizes the circularity of time. You get a sense of that circular time in the swirling, arching melodies of her Violin Concerto No. 3. The world premiere in concert in Warsaw on the next performance today from APM.
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3: 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Here, a world premiere performance of Inti Figgis Vizueta's Kiki, a Debussy string quartet, and more. 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
0: 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I'm Sarah Tuttle, wishing you a good rest of your Tuesday, hoping that you stay cool for the rest of the week. 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
4: Composer Vincent Dindy was president of the French National Society of Music. So he did a lot to promote French music and culture right before the turn of the 20th century. But he also did a lot to promote French music and culture from previous centuries, the 16th, 17th, and 18th centuries. Yes, Vincent Dindy was an early music enthusiast, at a time when there weren't too many of those. He was inspired by French Baroque composer Jean-Philippe Rameau when he wrote this music, his Suite in the Ancient Style. It'll take you back later this hour.

Two classics by George Gershwin there, Promenade from Shall We Dance, and Liza, otherwise known as All the Clouds Will Roll Away, played by the Tashi Quartet, joined by clarinetist Richard Stoltzman. I'm Aaron Kane, and Richard Wagner did not like the idea of this music being heard out of context. That context being his massive opera Die Walküre, part of his even more massive cycle of four operas, The Ring of the Nibelung. Well, apologies, Richard. It's now probably the most popular music Wagner ever wrote, especially as this orchestral excerpt, The Ride of the Valkyries, played here by the Buffalo Philharmonic.

The Ride of the Valkyries by Richard Wagner. That was the Buffalo Philharmonic Orchestra, conducted by Joanne Folletta. We don't always get to look into the minds of composers to get an idea of how and why they write music. It can be a very personal thing. They don't always talk or write about it. But Polish composer Grażyna Batsiewicz did. It seems she had a very practical approach to her work. She once wrote, "For me, the work of composing is like sculpting a stone, not like transmitting the sounds of imagination or inspiration. Discipline, strict discipline in composition is essential for me." I suppose that makes this a very disciplined humoresque.

That violin does sound like it's almost hyperventilating with laughter. That was A Humoresque by Grazina Batsevich, played by violinist Johan Dalene and pianist Christian Ilehadland. Coming up, a Haydn symphony hits the century mark.

The year was 1793. Britain was at war with France, and Joseph Haydn was adept at marketing. He knew that a piece of music with a military sort of sound would be a success, and that's exactly what he created when he wrote this symphony, which kind of lulls you at the start before the percussion kicks in and gives it the martial feel that earned this symphony its nickname, the Military Symphony, the Symphony No. 100 by Joseph Haydn.

0: The Military Symphony by Joseph Haydn, the Symphony No. 100, played there by the Academy of St. Martin in the Fields, conducted by Neville Mariner.
1: We're headed to the Mid-Coast this week on Main Stage for a performance from last summer's Salt Bay Chamber Festival. Here, a world premiere performance of Inti Figgis Viswetha's Kiki, a Debussy string quartet, and more. I'm your host, Emily Duncan Wilson, and I hope you'll join me on Main Stage this Wednesday evening at 8 on Main Public Classical.

Composer Vincent Dindy was president of the French National Society of Music right before the turn of the 20th century, and he was also one of the founders of a group that encouraged awareness of music from the Renaissance and the Baroque, his very own Schola Cantorum. J.S. Bach had one of those back in the day. Here is Vincent Dindy's tip of the chapeau to French Baroque composer Jean-Philippe Rameau, his suite in the ancient style.

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Suite in the Ancient Style by the 20th century French composer Vincent d'Indy. That was the Iceland Symphony Orchestra, conducted by Rúman Gamba.

What is it about the cello? If you ask a lot of composers who wrote for the cello, they'd tell you it's the instrument that sounds the most like the human voice. It's got the same range, too. The cello can play pretty much every note a human can sing. So what's this cello singing about? Well, if you ask composer Antony Dvorak, he'd tell you it's singing a happy song about going home. Dvorak had been in the U.S. for a few years, and it had gone okay, but he was homesick, and he wanted to return. He was excited when he began writing this cello concerto. You'll hear it with Misha Maisky's cello doing the singing later this hour.

one of 10 short pieces for piano by English composer York Bowen that was inspired by the stories of Hans Christian Andersen, that one about the tale of a little leaf that goes on a very long and very dramatic journey. A Leaf from the Sky by York Bowen, played there by pianist Nicholas Namaradze. I'm Aaron Kane. Great to be with you today. English composer John Stanley was just 2 years old when he was in a horrible accident that took his eyesight. But he did not let himself be held back by that. John Stanley became the youngest person at that time to get a music degree from Oxford University at the age of 17. Stanley was most famous in his lifetime as an organist. He wrote this music for organ, originally, but now we know it as the Trumpet Voluntary. It's played here by the London Brass.

The London Brass, with music of English composer John Stanley, his trumpet voluntary. John Stanley lived and worked during the 18th century, and let's go back a couple centuries before that now, to the 15th century, for something by Spanish composer Francisco de la Torre. This is music that must have been around for a while when he was on the scene, because it's called Danza Alta, Old Dance, performed here by the Baltimore Consort.

members of the Baltimore Consort, with that old dance, Danza Alta, by Spanish composer Francisco de la Torre. Coming up, Misha Meisky in the Berlin Philharmonic with Dvorak's Cello Concerto. Stay tuned.

Antonin Dvorak had a productive stay in the United States. He wrote a lot of great music during his handful of years in the States, but he did find himself feeling homesick much of the time. He started composing his cello concerto toward the end of his time in America, and a month after he returned home, Dvorak's sister-in-law died of a serious illness, so as a tribute, Dvorak went back and wrote a couple more minutes of music to replace a couple of seconds of music toward the very end of the piece, and that is how the ending remains today. Here is the cello concerto by Antonin Dvorak. Misha Maisky is the cellist here with the Berlin Philharmonic, conducted by Zubin Mehta.

0: Misha Maisky, the cellist there, with the Berlin Philharmonic, conducted by Zubin Mehta. That was the Cello Concerto by Antonin Dvorak, who was in America when he started writing that. And with Dvorak in America was his wife, Anna. Dvorak had married Anna after her elder sister, Josefina, turned him down. While in America, Dvorak learned that Josefina was gravely ill, and so he took one of Josefina's favorite songs that he had previously written, and he wove it into the slow movement of that cello concerto. We'll wrap up this hour with the waltz in about a minute. Stay tuned.
1: We hear Mark Blitzstein's Airborne Symphony on our next New York Philharmonic broadcast. This is Alec Baldwin. Please join me for a program that will also include Copland's Lincoln Portrait with William Warfield as narrator and the Holidays Symphony by Charles Ives. Leonard Bernstein will conduct the New York Philharmonic.
2: Thursday night at 8. Maine Public is pleased to be a media sponsor of the Prescott Park Arts Festival production of Rodgers and Hammerstein's Cinderella, now through August 9th in Portsmouth. 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
0: Cécile Chaminade studied music from a very young age and was admitted to the Paris Conservatory, but her father would not allow her to attend, saying it would be improper. Fortunately, the word improper did not stop her. Cécile Chaminade went on to a career as a composer and also a brilliant pianist. She went on several tours that brought her international fame, and here is something that she composed for solo piano, a waltz.

0: Waltz No. 2 by Cécile Chaminade, played there by Peter Jacobs. I'm Aaron Kane. Thanks for listening.
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I pay no attention whatever to anybody's praise or blame. I simply follow my own feelings. Any idea on whose quote that is? Sounds like something Wayne Dyer would have said, right? Or maybe the Dalai Lama. No, it was actually Mozart, the man who composed this music. But it's a great thought, though, isn't it? It gives others the idea that you're strong, and you believe in yourself, and you don't bend to the whims of trying to stay in vogue. It might also have been a warning. Stay with me. Mozart's Piano Sonata No. 9 is coming up later in the hour. A pair of harps start this hour. It's Gretchen van Hosen and Heidi van Hosen-Gorton playing the Duettino by Jan Duschek.

Duettino by Jan Dusek. That was Gretchen Van Hosen and Heidi Van Hosen Gorton playing the harps. Hi, I'm Scott Blankenship. Glad you're here. Carl Maria von Weber's bassoon concerto is next. This is one of those required learning list pieces for bassoonists around the world, right behind Mozart's bassoon concerto, that is. But it's interesting that this concerto came about due to the clarinet, one of Weber's favorite instruments. He had a couple weeks of downtime in Munich when he was asked to write a piece for virtuoso Heinrich Behrmann. And that led to the King of Bavaria to commission him for two more clarinet concertos right there on the spot. And then the court bassoonist says, "Hey, Carl, you know, there's other people in the orchestra. Maybe you'd like to write something for their instrument, too. Namely me. How about a bassoon concerto?"

That's Carl Maria von Weber's Bassoon Concerto with Karen Gigan playing the bassoon with the BBC Philharmonic Orchestra and Juanjo Mina conducting.

Ottorino Respighi went looking through centuries of old lute music written by composers whose name you probably wouldn't recognize. And then he dressed up their melodies in an orchestra that they never lived to hear. The result kind of sounds like memories borrowed from someone else's life. This is his Ancient Airs and Dances Suite No. 1, with Hugh Wolf conducting the St. Paul Chamber Orchestra.

0: Hugh Wolf conducting the St. Paul Chamber Orchestra with the Ancient Airs and Dances Suite No. 1 by Ottorino Respighi.
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0: Once wrote that he paid no attention to anybody's praise or blame, that he just followed his own feelings. That's a statement that sounds, I don't know, too clean, but the Piano Sonata No. 9 makes a decent case for it. He wrote it in late 1777 during a stay in Mannheim, 21 years old, and increasingly impatient with the constraints of patronage and convention. This is his Piano Sonata No. 9 with Alfred Brendel.

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0: 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I'm Scott Blankenship. 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
0: In the winter of 1875, Edouard Lalo premiered a piece that was technically a symphony.

0: Except it was really more of a violin concerto. Lalo wrote it for his friend Pablo de Sarasate, who happened to be one of the greatest violinists alive, and also Spanish, which matters, because the piece is just soaked in Spanish color. Paris went for it immediately. Lalo's Symphonie Espagnole, the Rondo, is 10 minutes ahead.
1: This is the Composer's Datebook for June 30th. I'm John Burge. In 1971, American film composer Bernard Herrmann confessed, "The only thing I ever did that was foolhardy was to write an opera." His opera was based on the 19th century novel Wuthering Heights by Emily Bronte. Herrmann began work on it in April of 1943 and didn't finish it until today's date in 1951 at 3:45 p.m., as he noted on the score. In those years, Herrmann was juggling three careers, conducting the CBS Orchestra, producing music for radio plays and occasional Hollywood films, and trying to write serious concert hall works. It took him 8 years to finish his opera score that clocked in at over 3 hours in length. He felt Wuthering Heights was his masterpiece and refused to even consider any cuts to his score, even if an opera company expressed interest in staging it if he would do so. Consequently, Wuthering Heights was never staged during his lifetime, and Herrmann had to content himself with making a studio recording of it at his own expense.
2: Oh, come in.
1: After Herrmann's death in 1975, the Portland Opera staged an edited down version, and more recently in 2011, the Minnesota Opera staged and filmed a critically acclaimed revival. Composer's Datebook is produced by APM, American Public Media, in conjunction with the American Composers Forum, reminding you that all music was once new.

do love William Grant Still's music for Winds. That was a few members of Sierra Winds with Carmela from Vignettes. Johann Strauss Jr. was known as the Waltz King, but not in Paris. In Paris, the Waltz King was Emil Waldteufel, and the melody for his Estudiantina actually comes from a popular French song, and he took the catchy student serenade tune, spun it into a full-blown orchestral waltz, complete with all the elegance and sparkle he was known for and Paris audiences expected.

Estudiantina, written by Emil Waldteufel, with Eric Kunzel conducting the Cincinnati Pops Orchestra. Edouard Lalot ran away from home at 16 years old. He wanted to study music in Paris against his father's wishes. Well, you know, his family were military people. They considered it a dishonor when a son became an artist. But he spent the next few decades in something close to obscurity. He would just play viola in a string quartet here and there, taught a few students. And he wrote chamber music that nobody in opera-obsessed Paris particularly wanted to hear. And then at 51, he wrote Symphonie Espagnole, not quite a symphony, and yet not quite a concerto, but a five-movement showcase built around Spanish rhythms and colors. He wrote it for Pablo de Sarasate, but next you'll hear Anne Akiko Myers playing violin with the Royal Philharmonic Orchestra for the Rondo from Symphonie Espagnole.

The Rondo from Symphony Espanol, part symphony, part concerto. That was music by Edward Lalo with Jesus Lopez Cobos conducting the Royal Philharmonic Orchestra, Anna Kiko Myers playing the violin.

If you come from a big family and used to roughhouse with your siblings, you have something in common with Edward Elgar, except he was more of a delicate child, so his contributions to family activities tended to be more musical than physical. So when his siblings put on a play, a 10-year-old Edward wrote the music, and then 40 years later he went back and resurrected some of those melodies for his Wand of Youth suites. Here's the Little Bells with Raymond Leopard conducting the Indianapolis Symphony Orchestra.

The Little Bells from The Wand of Youth by Edward Elgar, with Raymond Leppard conducting the Indianapolis Symphony Orchestra. In this orchestration of the Trio Sonata No. 5 by Johann Sebastian Bach, you have Alison Balsam playing the trumpet. She also did this arrangement, with Alina Ibrahimova playing the violin, Mark Caudill cello, and Alistair Ross harpsichord.

0: The Trio Sonata No. 5 by Johann Sebastian Bach, with Alina Ibragimova playing the violin, Mark Cottle cello, Alistair Ross harpsichord, and Allison Balsam, who did that arrangement, playing the trumpet.
1: Composer Hanna Kulente describes her musical style as a polyphony of time dimensions that emphasizes the circularity of time. You get a sense of that circular time in the swirling, arching melodies of her Violin Concerto No. 3. The world premiere in concert in Warsaw on the next performance today from APM.
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0: In Richard Wagner's The Flying Dutchman, a man is cursed to sail forever, forbidden to dock in any harbor until someone proves loyal enough to break the spell. So that's the opera's whole tension, is whether the world still has room for that kind of faith. Listening today, with so many people still searching for a port that will let them land, the Dutchman's curse sounds less like a myth and more like a description of an ordinary Tuesday. Here is The Flying Dutchman Overture, with Sir George Schulte conducting the Vienna Philharmonic.

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Der Fliegende Holländer, the Flying Dutchman Overture by Richard Wagner, with Sir George Schulte conducting the Vienna Philharmonic. To finish the hour, it's the Symphony No. 1 by Beethoven, but instead of finishing with the finale, we'll finish with the start. The first movement is next, with Ricardo Chailly conducting the Gewandhaus Orchestra of Leipzig.

0: That's the start of the symphony that started it all for Beethoven. The first movement of his Symphony No. 1, with Ricardo Chailly conducting the Gewandhaus Orchestra of Leipzig. 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

0: Polish composer Hanna Kulenta creates art as part of her search for the metaphysical. She wrote, quote, "Through controlling and taming the phenomenon of time, I seek to purify the soul through catharsis and the body through emotions. Art for me is the imitation of nature. Art means slowing down or accelerating the time of nature. It means canceling the reality of the time of nature, canceling the reality of nature, canceling the reality of time, making them all unreal." From APM, American Public Media, this is Performance Today. I'm Valerie Kaler. The world premiere of Hanna Kulenta's Violin Concerto No. 3 on the way from a concert in Warsaw.
1: Live from NPR News in Washington, I'm Ryland Barton. The Supreme Court has upheld birthright citizenship today, blocking an executive order from President Trump. As NPR's Tamara Keith reports, it's a big defeat for the president.
2: On the day he returned to office, January 20th, 2025, President Trump signed an executive order reinterpreting the plain language of the 14th Amendment to strip the guarantee of citizenship from the children of immigrants, either in the country illegally or with a temporary legal status. The court stopped short of weighing the constitutional question, but ruled Trump's order violates federal law. Trump says in a social media post that the decision is, quote, too bad for our country, and says Congress should pass a law banning birthright citizenship. It is unlikely such a law could pass or pass constitutional muster. Tamara Keith, NPR News, the White House.
1: And the Supreme Court erased limits on how much political parties can spend in coordination with candidates for Congress and president, striking down a federal election law that's more than 50 years old. The court's 2010 Citizens United decision already opened the door to unlimited independent spending in federal elections. The push for spending limits was part of an effort to prevent large donors from skirting caps on individual contributions to candidates. The U.S. and Iran both say they have sent delegations to Qatar today, but as NPR's Ruth Sherlock reports, they will not be meeting each other.
3: The White House says President Trump's son-in-law Jared Kushner and special envoy Steve Witkoff have gone to Doha. Iran says it's meeting with Qatari officials on topics including the release of billions of dollars in frozen assets that was in the Memorandum of Understanding, the MOU the U.S. and Iran signed. Iran's president has said he expects around half, $6 billion, of its frozen assets in Qatar to be released in this interim phase. Underpinning the hurry here is a lack of trust on both sides, but the Iranians in particular are worried that with all the back and forth and failed previous talks, the Trump administration would renege on its commitments. Ruth Sherlock, NPR News, Beirut.
1: A heat dome hovering over the Midwest will be moving east in the coming days, likely bringing record-breaking temperatures. NPR's Scott Newman has more.
4: Residents in the Midwest, Tennessee, and Pennsylvania, as well as New Jersey, southern New England, New York, and the D.C. Baltimore region, are already seeing dangerously high temperatures as we head toward the 4th of July weekend. Joe Wegman is a National Weather Service meteorologist.
5: Probably 105, probably on the very top end, mostly for the mid-Atlantic, especially on Thursday and Friday.
4: Wegman recommends staying indoors, taking frequent breaks, and keeping hydrated. He says temperatures should taper off just slightly for the actual 4th. Scott Newman, NPR News.
1: U.S. stocks rose today. 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
6: Good evening. With this look at Maine news, I'm Nicole Ogrisco. The American Civil Liberties Union of Maine is one of the groups that brought the legal case against President Donald Trump's attempt to end birthright citizenship and is celebrating today's Supreme Court ruling in its favor. Executive Director Molly Curran-Rolls says the decision offers a measure of relief for immigrant parents.
7: And so families in Maine who might be expecting don't have to worry about whether their children will be citizens when they're born.
6: Trump tried to end birthright citizenship for certain immigrants through an executive order issued on the first day of his second term. A separate decision from the court today upheld state bans on transgender athletes. The ruling does not appear to affect Maine's current policy of allowing students to compete based on their gender identity. Health officials are encouraging the public to take protective measures as excessive heat and humidity descend on the state into the holiday weekend. Dr. Samir Haidar with MaineHealth says people should stay hydrated and seek shade while spending time outside.
8: There is morbidity and mortality that's associated with increasing exposure to heat. So staying cool, taking breaks, finding a way to enjoy the outdoors, but at the same time do it responsibly is important.
6: Haidar says confusion or a body temperature above 104 degrees may be symptoms of heat stroke, which requires medical attention. An extreme heat watch is in effect tomorrow through Friday for southern and central Maine. And that's this evening's Maine News for Maine Public. I'm Nicole Ogrisco.
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0: From APM, American Public Media, this is Performance Today. I'm Valerie Kaler. Glad to have you along for today's musical adventures and discoveries. Last fall, the folks at Polish Radio in Warsaw marked their 100th anniversary on air. The Polish Radio Orchestra has been part of the organization for 80 of those years. So as part of the radio's big centenary celebration, they developed a year-long project dedicated to commissioning and premiering 10 new works by leading Polish composers. Their first concert featured not one, not two, or three, but four world premieres. Composer Hanna Kulenty wrote her Violin Concerto No. 3 specifically for the occasion. Within the music's looping, arching melodies, I feel like you can get a sense of what Kulenty describes as her grounding compositional technique, what she calls a polyphony of time dimensions that emphasizes the circularity of time. Let's drop in on this monumental concert in Warsaw. Marcin Markowicz plays solo violin. Michał Klauza conducts the Polish Radio Orchestra in Warsaw. This is the world premiere of the Violin Concerto No. 3 by Hanna Kulenty.

from a concert in Warsaw celebrating 100 years of Polish radio. That was the world premiere of the Violin Concerto No. 3 by Hanna Kulenta. Conductor Michał Klauza led the Polish Radio Orchestra in Warsaw, and Marcin Markiewicz played solo violin. Composer Hanna Kulenta creates art as part of her search for the metaphysical. In her artist statement, she wrote, "Through controlling and taming the phenomenon of time, I seek to purify the soul through catharsis and the body through emotions. Art, for me, is the imitation of nature. Art means slowing down or accelerating the time of nature. It means canceling the reality of the time of nature, canceling the reality of nature, canceling the reality of time, making them all unreal. This is the kind of art I want to engage in while composing my music." Polish composer Hanna Kulenta. In a moment, if you believe you have joined this migration in error, please press 1.

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1: I'm meteorologist Russ Murley. Here's your Tuesday evening and beyond. Maine public weather forecast. An extreme heat watch remains in effect for southern and central Maine tomorrow through Friday. Spotty showers and thunderstorms tonight, mid-50s to mid-60s with light winds. Partly sunny, hot and humid, 80s to low 90s tomorrow with spotty showers and thunderstorms. It will be cooler, 70s along the coast east of Rockland. South to southeast winds at 5 to 11. Partly cloudy, mid-60s to mid-70s Wednesday night. Hazy sunshine, hot and humid. Humid on Thursday, 84 to 89 north of mountains, but 90s to near 100 across interior sections of southern Maine. Cooler along the coast east of Rockland. Sunshine on Friday, partly sunny across northern Maine, 80s north of mountains, 90s elsewhere. Showers and thunderstorms north of mountains Saturday, sunny elsewhere, mid-70s north of mountains and down east coast, as high as 90 across the south. That's your latest Maine public weather forecast. This is meteorologist Ross Marley.
0: There's this Far Side cartoon with a bunch of birds, a gaggle perhaps, gathered on a rock. A lone bird in front is addressing the crowd. Okay, everyone, we'll be departing for Antarctica in about 15 minutes. If anyone thinks he may be in the wrong migration, let us know now. Ah, one of the birds is wearing sunglasses and a Hawaiian shirt. Gotta love Gary Larson. No bird too absurd. I thought of the Far Side immediately when I read about the piece we're going to hear next. Dutch composer Herman Beeftink says this flute trio tells the story of three birds and their seasonal migration. One bird calls and begins to sing the forest awake. Another joins in, and the calls become a song. A third bird appears, and the excitement builds as they anticipate the great journey. And the finale? This is the part that activated the Far Side repository in my brain. A couple of the birds are chatting, looking back on where they've been, speculating on what's ahead. And then they begin to fly. Here's a performance of the Birds Flute Trio by Herman Beeftink from a concert in Novi Sad, Serbia. Maria Vasic plays piccolo, Sandra Katic playing the flute, and Ksenija Mijatovic Korum with the alto flute.

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2: We're headed to the Mid-Coast this week on Main Stage for a performance from last summer's Salt Bay Chamber Festival. Here, a world premiere performance of Inti Figgis Vizueta's Kiki, a WC string quartet, and more. I'm your host, Emily Duncan Wilson, and I hope you'll join me on Main Stage this Wednesday evening at 8 on Maine Public Classical.
1: We're about to hear a passacaglia, a musical form from the early 1600s that I just love. It's a form anyone can understand the first time they hear it. A passacaglia is basically this. And repeat. Simple four-note descending bass line going around and around and around. That is the beginning of a passacaglia. In the 1600s, European composers could not resist this. They would take that bass line and then add something on top, something getting gradually more and more complicated, but still fitting over that repeating descending bass line. Hundreds of composers wrote pieces using this form. I find it fascinating to hear the limitless possibilities that come from the simplest of ideas. Let's hear a passacaglia that was written in 1676 by Austrian composer Heinrich von Bieber. And it was meant not just to be hypnotically beautiful, it was a musical meditation on a prayer to the guardian angel. This is violinist Alexi Kenny in concert at the Spoleto Festival USA in Charleston, South Carolina, playing a passacaglia by Heinrich von Bieber.

The Passacaglia for Solo Violin by Austrian composer Heinrich von Bieber. Alexi Kenny gave that concert at the Spoleto Festival USA in Charleston, South Carolina. Broadcasts of the Chamber Music Series from Spoleto Festival USA are made possible by Bank of America, the ETV Endowment of South Carolina, and the John Covington and Robert Lukey Fund for the Performing Arts.

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I love that. We get to hear the immediacy of today's classical music scene and that palpable electricity between the performers and the audience. 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I'm Valerie Kaler. This is Performance Today from APM, American Public Media.

When Johannes Brahms moved to Vienna in 1862, he really thought it was going to be a temporary thing. Couple few years, get his name out there, and then head back to Hamburg for this job he expected to get. Well, that job went to somebody else, so Brahms had to pivot. He landed a job in Vienna, which he quit after 1 year, but I digress. The guy who helped him get that job? A composer, voice teacher, and amateur cellist, Josef Gansbacher. Brahms wrote him a sonata, this one as a thank you. From APM, American Public Media, this is Performance Today. I'm Valerie Kaler. The Sonata No. 1 for Cello and Piano by Johannes Brahms, later this hour. Cellist Elisa Weilerstein and her longtime chamber music co-conspirator, pianist Enon Barnaton, will play that Brahms sonata for us a little less than 20 minutes from now. Here's Elisa Weilerstein solo with the Courant from the Cello Suite No. 6 by J.S. Bach.

We just heard the third movement, the Courant, from the Cello Suite No. 6 by J.S. Bach. That was cellist Elisa Weilerstein. We're starting this hour with the three B's. First, Bach, Beethoven next, and then Elisa Weilerstein is back later this hour to play a sonata by Brahms. From APM, American Public Media, this is Performance Today, taking you to concerts around the world. I'm Valerie Kaler. Austrian conductor David Dunsmeyer takes himself to concerts all around the world. He guest conducts everywhere: England, Germany, Iceland, Switzerland, Croatia, Scotland, and all across most of North America, too. At the moment, his two official positions are as music director of the Pro Musica Chamber Orchestra out of Columbus, Ohio, and music director of the Oregon Symphony. He's been there since 2021. We'll hear the Oregon Symphony with what might just be the most danceable of Beethoven's nine symphonies. Ludwig started writing his Symphony No. 7 in the fall of 1811, while simultaneously working on another project, arranging Scottish, Irish, and Welsh folk songs. And maybe that accounts for the irresistible rhythm of the piece. Here's the Oregon Symphony, led by David Dunsmeyer, with the third movement of Beethoven's Symphony No. 7.

0: David Dunsmeyer conducted the Oregon Symphony at the Arlene Schnitzer Concert Hall in Portland. That was the third movement of Beethoven's Symphony No. 7. That music just makes me grin. The boppy, relentless energy interrupted by that stately, insistent wind chorale, but ultimately having the absolutely sassy last word. Audiences loved the earthy accessibility of Beethoven's Seventh, but critics and fellow composers also recognized its brilliance. Berlioz said it was a masterpiece, and Wagner called it the apotheosis of the dance. Beethoven's Symphony No. 7. In a moment, a thank you note in sonata form. 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
1: I'm meteorologist Russ Murley. Here's your Tuesday evening and beyond. Maine public weather forecast. An extreme heat watch remains in effect for southern and central Maine tomorrow through Friday. Spotty showers and thunderstorms tonight, mid-50s to mid-60s with light winds. Partly sunny, hot, and humid, 80s to low 90s tomorrow with spotty showers and thunderstorms. It will be cooler, 70s along the coast east of Rockland. South to southeast winds at 5 to 11. Partly cloudy, mid-60s to mid-70s Wednesday night. Hazy sunshine, hot and humid on Thursday, 84 to 89 north of mountains, but 90s to near 100 across interior sections of southern Maine. Cooler along the coast east of Rockland. Sunshine on Friday, partly sunny across northern Maine, 80s north of mountains, 90s elsewhere. Showers and thunderstorms north of mountains Saturday, sunny elsewhere, mid-70s north of mountains and down east coast, as high as 90 across the south. That's your latest Maine public weather forecast. This is meteorologist Ross Marley.
0: Sometimes a sonata for cello and piano is so clearly a cello thing with piano accompaniment. Other times, the cello and piano are equal partners. The Brahms sonata we're about to hear? Definitely the latter. Often, the musician's shorthand is to call it a cello sonata, but that does not reflect the role of the piano. It's not filler, it's not the backup band, it's an equal partner with an equally challenging part. This is a sonata for cello and piano. The way Brahms wrote for the cello and piano in his Sonata No. 1 was remarkable. Pianist Emmanuel Ax talked about it so eloquently. He said, "The cello is often the bass support of the entire harmonic structure, and the piano often in the soprano in both hands. This constant shifting of registers, with the cello now above, now below, now in between the hands of the pianist, creates an intimate fusing of the two instruments, so that there's no feeling of a more important voice that is continuous. The lead is constantly shifting. An intimate fusing of two instruments. That's what we're all reaching for when we play chamber music. Fusion, alchemy, communion." We're going to hear that Brahms sonata played by a pair of old friends, cellist Elisa Weilerstein and pianist Enon Barnaton. This past fall, they gave a recital at Spivey Hall in Morrow, Georgia, which included Johannes Brahms' Sonata No. 1 for cello and piano.

0: When he was almost 30, Johannes Brahms left Hamburg and moved to Vienna, largely at the urging of his friend Josef Gansbacher, who was a cellist. As a way to say thanks and introduce himself to his new city, he wrote that sonata and dedicated it to Gansbacher. The performance we just heard featured old friends cellist Elisa Weilerstein and pianist Enon Barnaton at Spivey Hall on the campus of Clayton State University in Morrow, Georgia. Our thanks to the Walter and Emily Spivey Foundation for making that concert recording available to us. In a moment, the vegetables are revolting. 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
1: On the next Chicago Symphony Orchestra program, Guests in the House, we'll bring you recordings with four notable guest conductors, including Pierre Monteux leading Franck's lush D minor symphony, plus maestros Leopold Stokowski, John Williams, and Neyma Yerevi. Next time with the CSO, I'm Lisa Simeone.
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0: Several years ago, composer Gabriella Smith explored the art in the Barnes Foundation collection as part of a commission. As she wandered through the galleries amid the collection's numerous Cézanne paintings, she remembered a quote that had long been attributed to Cézanne. "The day will come when a single, freshly observed carrot will start a revolution." Although Gabriella Smith later discovered that that quote was misattributed to Cézanne, she was still captivated by that sentiment, and she used it as the title and inspiration for the piece we're about to hear. It's, in her words, quote, "a celebration of that spirit of fresh observation and of new ways of looking at old things, such as the string quartet." Adam Christensen and Anna Agafia are playing violins, Yuri viola, Jonathan Swenson is the cellist in concert in Copenhagen. This is Carrot Revolution by Gabriella Smith.

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Composer Gabriella Smith says that piece is a celebration of fresh observation and of new ways at looking at the string quartet and all her musical influences, from Bach and Gregorian chant to Georgian folk songs and Celtic fiddle tunes. It's a joyful patchwork of all those influences, how they intersect and juxtapose in weird, unexpected ways. Carrot Revolution by Gabriella Smith. Adam Christensen and Anna Agafia played violins, Yura Lee was on viola, and Jonathan Swenson played the cello. They gave that concert at an event called Festival and Friends, a summer music festival in Copenhagen that places a big emphasis on friendship at its core. All about fun, late nights, connections with artists over drinks and food between concerts. Their mission is to be the most inclusive and welcoming classical music festival for both visitors and performers. Where do I sign up? Festival and Friends in Copenhagen.

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2: Among 20th century conductors, Leopold Stokowski was a fabled alchemist of orchestral sound. He made spectacular arrangements of Bach's organ music and experimented with 3D audio technology in Disney's Fantasia. In 1968, he introduced Khachaturian's Third Symphony to the Chicago Symphony Orchestra. On this week's CSO program, we'll hear Stokowski's recording of the Khachaturian Third, a work that calls for 15 extra trumpets, a doubled woodwind section, and one out-of-this-world organ solo. Later, Pierre Monteux was another old-world conductor whose career stretched into the 1960s. He made just one recording with the CSO, and it was a beauty, a 1961 account of Franck's Symphony in D minor. Plus, we'll hear John Williams conduct a suite he wrote for Yo-Yo Ma, and Naima Yervi presents music by Kodály. Guest conductors pay a visit on this week's CSO.